0: do me, you want me to be mad. All right, 704-570-1079 is the phone number. Some big news today. A little shakeup in the political world. I saw this coming ahead of time. But Democrat Representative Steve Cohen of Tennessee has announced, he announced today that he is not going to be on the ballot for Tennessee's 9th congressional district. He described the district determined by new lines as, quote, nothing like the 9th district that I have represented, end quote. The Democratic, I'm reading from a Fox News story. They said the Democratic primary, it's the Democrat primary, not the Democratic primary. The Democrat primary in the district is scheduled to take place in August. Cohen's ending his reelection bid after 19 years in Congress. Okay, so this is one of the districts that was redrawn. And everybody said, well, there won't be any black representation. You've just ripped the black representation out because it's, you know, whatever. Steve Cohen is white and Jewish. So no black representation there. But, you know, he says this doesn't look like the district that he has represented. He took the job when Harold, what was his name? Can't think. He's on Fox News now. But he's a pretty good guy for a Democrat. And he ran for Senate and lost, and then this guy ran for his seat and won, I think back in 07 or something. However, 19 years ago, however long that was. And he's a jackass, Steve Cohen is. He's an awful clown, terrible, terrible person. But, you know, I've been saying, if you want more black representation in the Democrat Party, that's what you're all mad about. Then put some black people up for primaries. You know, that's on you. Run black people for these offices if you want them, you know, to be represented. So this is what's happening. This clown Justin Pearson is going to be running for this seat. So I'm sure they strong-armed Steve Cohen into getting out of the way. You know, because this Justin Pearson, the little Steve Urkel, Malcolm X wannabe, you know, Mr. Fake Black Power Man. He wants that seat, and he's been really, you know, paying his dues to the Democrat Party, you know, marching to the orders that they've been giving him to go out and make a fool of himself. And so I'm sure that's how they're rewarding him. They're going to give him that seat. Well, they're going to let him win the primary. And then the rest, you know, we'll see with the new lines being drawn. Fun stuff, huh? Isn't it so fun? Crazy. But again, you have to look at it this way. It doesn't matter whether it's Steve Cohen or whether it's Justin Pearson or whether it's any other Democrat, they're all going to do the same thing. It will be the same result. They're all going to do everything they can that will be bad for America. That's what the Democrat Party does. The D is for destroy. Remember that. Remember that. Something else that is, I don't know, you'd call this interesting or more disturbing, but it is tailor-made for a Friday night story. A Michigan woman was arrested and then rushed to the hospital after she stole a bottle of wine and hid it inside a quote-unquote body cavity. 48-year-old was allegedly caught by shopkeepers drinking a bottle of alcohol in a Traverse City liquor store without paying for it and returned the next day to nab a bottle of Chardonnay. Employees attempted to stop her, but were unable to find the bottle, that is, until police arrested her and found it stashed inside an unnamed bodily orifice at the jail, at which point she was taken to Munson Medical Center for treatment. The woman, who was not named, why? Why was she not named? Has been charged with 2 counts of retail fraud, 1 count of smuggling and trespassing. Why would they not? I mean, if she would have committed any other crime, wouldn't they have said her name? They would have said, you know, Lucy Smith is accused of blah, blah, blah. The suspect, Lucy Smith of Detroit or wherever. I wonder what it is about her that they made it where they didn't want to, what kept her anonymous, why they didn't want to say her name to the media, or why the media didn't want to say her name. I don't know how it works. If that would have been a man, even though, listen, we don't know what orifice, because it says an unnamed bodily orifice, body cavity. We don't know for sure, but aren't there just two choices, two options? I mean, I don't see her being able to shove an entire bottle of wine in her ear, right? So if that would have been a man, he would have had half the options. If he were going to, you know, go that route, they would have probably said his name, and the suspect, TJ Ritchie, shoved an entire bottle of wine. Oh, you know, for a fact, if I did that, they'd put that. I mean, that would be front page of the Charlotte Observer. It'd been leading every TV newscast. Even WBT would be, you know, top story. And I'm supposed to be one of them. So I wonder why they don't want to say this woman's name. That is journalistic malpractice is what that is. But can you imagine how fast must it have happened? And it must not have been that difficult for it to just happen, and then they wait, where is the bottle? We don't know. Not until the police get there do they find out that she's hiding it in her person. Like, what in the world? Now, you got to figure that she's poor, right? Like, she couldn't afford a bottle of wine unless the wine was so expensive. But it just seems to me like she's got an alcohol problem, and probably, I would say, she's homeless, or one of the clever ways they say it now and make it seem like it's not so harsh. It's not unhoused, but they'll also say she is experiencing homelessness. That's what I'm guessing, and they don't want to tell it. But either way, story for you to share throughout the weekend with your friends. You're welcome. Hang on, more next.
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4: Higher humidity for the weekend, an end to this unusually cool weather. And we're talking about some 90-degree numbers here for Charlotte by Sunday and Monday, and not too far off of daily records early next week. It's a comfortable night tonight, though. 54 degrees are low with a clear sky. Mostly sunny Saturday, 86. Breezy south wind Sunday, high 90 degrees. And looks like thunderstorms hold off until Wednesday next week. I'm meteorologist Scott Laurie. 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
0: Hey, hey, America's coolest conservative on the air everywhere with unapologetic, courageous conservatism. The big daddy of Charlotte radio. Soy el jefe de la radio. 704-570-1079. It's the phone number. You can text that thanks to Liberty Buick GMC. I don't know if I've said that yet this hour. I'm supposed to say it once an hour. So if I've already said it, then I've said it twice. Or as some of my country brethren and sistren would say, twiced. I've said it twiced now. Okay. I love baseball. I really only like two sports, baseball and football. Those are the ones that I watch. Those are the ones that I played. And I love going to the minor league baseball games, in our area. I'm at the Kannapolis Intimidators baseball games a lot. My best friend has one of those condos in right field and we go there a lot and enjoy that little area of Kannapolis. It's a lot of fun. But I've noticed something about minor league baseball that, you know, I get charged, I think falsely, with being a grouchy old man a lot because things get on my nerves. And one of the things that gets on my nerves more than anything is just noise. You know, I just don't like noise. If the noise has a purpose, if a sound has a purpose, like loud music, I like. If it's a good song, I like loud music. So it's not just loud things that I don't like. I just don't like noise. And minor league baseball games have too much noise. I mean, after every pitch, there's some sort of a sound effect. After every play, there's some song and then sound effect. And then in between those, you got people yelling into microphones to do contests and, you know, things like that, which I get it's part of the minor league baseball atmosphere and stuff. Which I don't mind so much the little games they play in between innings and the, you know, promotions and things. It's the sounds that are just there because it seems like somebody has access to the sound effects machine or somebody has access to the music that they can just play a quick hit of the music or some sound effect that really doesn't have anything to do with what is going on. It's just, like I said, it's just noise. Well, there's a minor league baseball team in Louisville called the Louisville Bats. And they held a nothing night the other night. No music, no videos, no promotions. It was just baseball, as they described it. Now, I don't know if they had a PA announcer that, you know, said now batting and, you know, whatever else. So I don't know if they took that out or not. And I don't mind that. if the PA announcer is not full of himself. And you know what I'm talking about. If the PA announcer is full of himself and is he's trying to be the show as opposed to letting the game be the show, I don't like that either. But I know the more I'm talking, the more I realize that I'm not proving my case that I'm not a grouchy old man. But a lot of that, I think, comes from the trend now of where we are in society, where our younger people have to constantly have noise or something to hold their attention because of their addiction to the phone. You know, Matt Damon, not long ago, he was talking about this last movie that he and Ben Affleck did together on Netflix, that when you're making a movie now, you have to reset everything every however many minutes, because Gen Z viewers they're not paying attention. They don't pay attention long enough to keep up with an ongoing story without it having to be reset constantly. So it's a sign of the times. And so to me, either the person that's up there in control of the sound effects has to continuously keep hitting sound effects to keep, because that's fun, keeping them occupied. Or they say, if we're trying to keep our younger audience in the game, we have to continue to give them stimulation constantly, which makes sense. But to somebody who's 56, like I am, it's annoying. It's just like this thing with, and this is millennials too, not just Gen Z. Millennials watching TV shows in English, like the show is English, but having to have the subtitles on. Like, I've asked them too. I work with millennials on my other show. I do another radio show. I don't know if I've ever mentioned that. I got two jobs. And I say, how does that help you to see the words? Can you not understand? What is it? Is it hard to understand some of these shows that you're watching? No. Here's what they say. They say, because I'm doing other things and I don't want to miss anything, so I'm looking at my phone, checking this and checking that. All right, well, that makes no sense. Because how are subtitles helping you keep up with what's going on if you're not looking at the screen? So you look down at your phone and you miss something. Words on the screen aren't going to help you catch up. They're not going to keep you from missing anything. It's being able to hear it. So I've still not gotten a good explanation or any explanation that makes sense in any way as to why millennials and Gen Z have to have subtitles on American TV shows. I've come up with my own explanation, and they all scoff at this and they act like it's stupid. But I think that millennials and Gen Z cannot stand having some type of technology available to them that they're not using, whether it benefits them or not. Think about it. Oh, wait, I can do subtitles on the screen. That's what people are doing. I've got to do it. I don't want to waste that option. That's the only thing I can figure. It's just like, I never see and haven't seen yet a need in my life to have Alexis. I don't want to say it because it'll set people's, things off and have them start doing things. They're Alexis. I don't have a need for that. I can turn the lights on myself. I can start the music myself. I can just reach and hit a button and do it. All right, I got to take a break. Hang on. More coming up.
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0: This is In Your Face, unapologetic conservatism on display every night. thank you for joining me and listening to this show. I appreciate it. 704-570-1079 is the phone number. There is a cultural debate going on now in regards to prom. You know, this is prom season. And there is a there's a controversy going on with the with a trend that's happening. And this trend is you know, in the African American community. And the African American community seems to be, from what I can gather, split on their opinions of this trend. And it is the trend of going completely over the top, flashy, and extravagant for prom, high school prom. So what happens is prom has become a show-off event, you know. So you have videos all over social media of these high school kids going to their prom, and their outfits are not just, you know, tuxedos and formal dresses. I mean, they're over the top, flashy, with jewelry and basically what it looks like when they make these videos is that they're trying to show kind of like rappers do when they're making videos. They you know, they fan out a lot of cash and they flip it around and they're jumping and dancing for the camera and showing off their jewelry and showing off these, you know, fancy expensive sports cars, and then they take turns. Now it's your turn to show off your outfit and your money and your jewelry and, you know, all of this. And it's almost gotten to where it's a competition of who can be the most extravagant with their display for prom. And some people in the black community are saying that this, you got your priorities out of whack. This is dumb. Why are you spending money on it? Because what they do is they're saying that a lot of these, you know, a lot of these kids and their parents are renting these cars to be in videos for social media, just for show and all of this stuff. They don't own the cars. They're renting the cars, and I don't know where they get the cash or anything. So you got, you know, some people saying, you know, some black people saying this is not how we should be, you know, representing the community and all. And then others are saying you're just being jealous and let the kids have fun, you know, all of that kind of stuff. Well, the city of Markham, Illinois, has filed a lawsuit against a park district executive director who authorized a helicopter landing last week at a public park for her daughter's prom photos. There were children at the park playing basketball, and they ran once the helicopter hovered over and landed in the grass. The park director's 17-year-old daughter was on board the helicopter at the time. No one was hurt. The police responded and shut it down. They cited the pilot as well as the mother. The stunt cost $800, and it sounds like she paid for it. It didn't come out of a park district fund. For the record, the daughter got her photos for social media, so that was the goal. So there again, you got, okay, we're going to do it bigger and better than the other kids. We're going to get you a helicopter to bring you in, drop you. I mean, that is one of the biggest symbols of success and power, is to be helicoptered into somewhere. But she said you can land it in the park. And then the park people said, the city said, you didn't get clearance for that. So now there's a big hoopla about it. But it is, to me, it's kind of like when you hear people talk about immigrants and you go, he's a second generation immigrant from Vietnam. And with each generation, they get more Americanized, right? You get, become more of America. So I think it's the same with self-centered, gaudy narcissism. With each generation, it gets stronger. So now you have parents who, instead of saying, hey, get over yourself, we're not going to go out and have you, you know, boasting and bragging about having all this money and all of this stuff for show. That's not the way you should, you shouldn't put your priorities there. They're saying, I did stuff like this. I wish I could have done stuff like this. I do love stuff like this about me. So they've handed that down to their kids now. So the kids, and along with social media and everything being, you know, you don't do anything just for you or your family anymore. You got to do it for everybody else to see what you did. You know, everything is you're constantly, you know, on stage now. And you have everybody trying to act like they're celebrities. And I just think it's just in bad taste. I mean, I don't think it's ruining the kids or ruining society or whatever. They're not breaking any laws. I mean, other than landing a helicopter without permission in a city park, most of it's just, you know, self-centered narcissism and performative. But it is looking and saying, look at me, look at me. And I hate that. I hate a look at me person. And people say, well, you chose a profession that puts you in the public eye all the time. Yeah, but I'm not a look at me, I'm a performer. Look at me is where you just jump out and you're saying, hey, over here, pay attention to me for no reason other than look what I'm doing, jumping up and down or waving cash or, you know, whatever. It's a different thing. I guess I'm not explaining it properly. But when you're teaching the kids, hey, prom is something where you're not going to go enjoy it with your friends. You and your friends are going to compete as to see who can be the most extravagant and put on the biggest show. And again, don't get me wrong. I'm not picking this issue and saying, oh, well, this is what's wrong with America. Da, da, da, da. But I am saying that it's not cool. And it's a sign of this worship of the self that our country is dealing with now. Everything is about me, me, me. Like the whole transgender movement, that is just a worship of the self. You're going to do what society is going to change and treat me the way I dictate it treat me, you know. And this is kind of the same thing. And then if you have criticism about it, then you're just jealous or you're racist or you're homophobic or you're whatever, you know, whatever you, when somebody comes along and changes traditions or tries to change the tradition, instead of that person or that group proving why they need to change something that has been going on for years and years and years, they just do it, and then we have to prove why they shouldn't do it. Well, that's the opposite of the way it should work. I mean, this is not a good trend to keep adding layers of who's going to be, you know, the most fake and performative of any of the prom goers this year. But again, it's your business. If you want to spend $5,000 on your kid looking flashy for the prom, do your thing. All right, hang on, more coming up.
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4: Low humidity, temperatures down in the mid-50s for tonight, around 54 degrees. South winds are back, so is the humidity this weekend, so you're going to feel more like May. Saturday and Sunday, with the numbers getting up close to the 90-degree mark early next week. Sunday, Monday, Tuesday, the thunderstorms return Wednesday next week. I'm meteorologist Scott Laurie, and more on Charlotte's FM News Talk, 107.9 WBT.
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0: 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Joe Pat, what are the first steps to building a stable retirement plan?
1: Number one, protecting your capital, protecting your assets, your life savings that you've worked really hard for. 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And all of this noise about what the Fed is doing, what's inflation doing, let's really peel the onion back and look at what are the things that we can be doing to take the worry and the stress out of your retirement.
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2: 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Mark Garrison, WBT News.
3: Today is National Peace Officers Memorial Day to commemorate law enforcement who died or became disabled in the line of duty. Hundreds of area law enforcement officers gathering in Uptown Charlotte for the annual event.
4: As I stand here and I look into the sea of blue and green and gray and tan and the many faces of our community, my desire to serve this community is reaffirmed.
3: Charlotte-Mecklenburg Police Chief Estella Patterson.
4: And while I am humbled and honored to serve the city of Charlotte, it is an even greater honor to stand among the families, friends, and colleagues of the heroes we gather today to remember.
3: Today's ceremony included a procession from First Baptist Church uptown and a wreath laying at the Law Enforcement Center. Artificial intelligence getting better at predicting the weather. Google has an AI tool to help meteorologists predict severe weather. And hurricane specialist Brian Norcross says it might be even better than past AI trackers.
5: Last year, we had 50 possible tracks from Google. This year, we have 1,000 possible tracks from Google. And what that does is that covers all the possibilities. So we have higher confidence when they say 90% in this area. We have higher confidence that they take into account the outliers.
3: This comes as several severe storms are continuing across the central U.S., with millions facing tornado threats. Now it's time for your WBT weather forecast.
6: Low humidity, temperatures down in the mid-50s for tonight, around 54 degrees. South winds are back, so is the humidity this weekend, so you're going to feel more like May. Saturday and Sunday, with the numbers getting up close to the 90-degree mark early next week. Sunday, Monday, Tuesday, and the thunderstorms return Wednesday next week. I'm meteorologist Scott Laurie, more on Charlotte's FM News Talk, 107.9 WBT.
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11: At the PGA Championship, second round action is winding down, although several golfers still have a long way to go to finish their rounds. Maverick McNealy has three birdies and an eagle on the day. He has the lead right now and is on the course at 5 under par. Alex Smalley's in the clubhouse at 4 under. Hideki Matsuyama among those in at 3 under. Scottie Scheffler posted 4 bogeys on the day and finished at 2 under par and said the course played extremely tough.
12: Most of the pins today were kind of absurd. They were just so far into the areas where we

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1: 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And all of this noise about what the Fed is doing, what's inflation doing, let's really peel the onion back and look at what are the things that we can be doing to take the worry and the stress out of your retirement.
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4: A Texas immigration law that had been tied up in court gets blocked by a judge a day before it was set to take effect. Fox's Kristen Goodwin has more.
5: A federal judge granting a preliminary injunction against sections of Texas's Senate Bill 4. Passed by Texas lawmakers in 2023, the measure would allow police in the state to arrest people suspected of illegally crossing the U.S.-Mexico border, creating pathways for local officials to remove those who are convicted from the country. Groups, including the American Civil Liberties Union of Texas, sued, claiming it's unconstitutional for several reasons, including arguing the federal government should oversee immigration law, not state agencies. The judge writing, indeed, it is implausible to imagine each of the 50 United States having their own state immigration policy, superseding the powers inherent in the United States as a nation. Kristen Goodwin, Fox News.
4: In 2019, California passed a wildfire recovery compensation program to help people impacted by fires, specifically where utility companies may be to blame. Edson International CEO Pedro Pizarro tells Fox Business the fund will impact communities still recovering from the Eaton fire.
6: That structure has come to bear in the case of last year's Eaton fire, which unfortunately may be connected to Southern California Edison's infrastructure, even though we believe that the utility's actions were prudent. And so that fund today has around $21 billion of capacity. Much of that may be exhausted by the Eaton fire.
4: Edson International and Southern California International are also creating another smaller fund to help provide compensation. The NFL schedule is now out, and the Super Bowl is scheduled for February 14, 2027, falling on Valentine's Day and President's Day weekend, a first in league history. It's a long holiday weekend for many U.S. workers, especially government workers who have President's Day off. The game will be held in the Los Angeles area, once again at SoFi Stadium, which also hosted the 2022 Super Bowl. I'm Tom Agati. This is Fox News.
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0: I think it's very acceptable to look a little askew at the story that the Border Patrol chief has resigned. But I don't think reading into it is going to be very helpful. Tony Katz. Tony Katz today. Guys, an absolute pleasure to be with you. There are certainly moments where someone leaves the administration and you're like, what happened here? When Kristi Noem was removed from the administration, I think it was an acceptable question. What happened here? Well, a lot of what happened here was Kristi Noem's own failures. You could argue that things that took place in Minneapolis had an effect, but I would argue with Trump, a relationship with Corey Lewandowski had more of an effect. The creation of ads about the work that the department was doing that focused on her and not the success of the administration, I think that was even more of this. I absolutely believe that to be true. But I think it was okay to say, hey, what's this all about? When Pam Bondi was removed as attorney general, okay, all right, that made sense. What is happening here? And I am really, the only thing I can come to is things were not moving with speed. Where was the levels of prosecution? Where was going after the fraud? What was happening? And it wasn't happening. Now, there could have been some internal issues, right? Maybe Pam Bondi, maybe she just wasn't up to the task. What I know is there's been zero conversation about the replacement of the acting attorney general, Todd Blanche. And some people have suggested that maybe that would be Ron DeSantis, the governor of Florida, can't run for re-election. What we have heard is that Ron DeSantis does not want to be the AG. Ron DeSantis would like to be considered for SCOTUS. And Supreme Court Justice Ron DeSantis would make me very happy. Started doing some basic research into that. I could at least see more positives than negatives. But when you see that the chief of Border Patrol has decided to step away, his name, it's eluding me right now. Michael Banks. Thank you. He's like, listen, it's just time, and I want to get back to the ranch, and I want to get back to the farm and my family, and the border's better. He can argue that, we were given the opportunity to actually fix things. We fixed things. I'm done. You also have the acting ICE director who's going to be walking away. You had the Border Patrol, Commandant Bovino. He was the guy, Commander Bovino, he was the guy in Minneapolis and things did not work out well. You can understand why he left. But these other guys, you know what? They did the thing and now they're moving on. I'll give you another reason for it to be possible. You have a new Secretary of Homeland Security, Mark Wayne Mullen. Clean broom sweeps clean. Maybe there's some other people he wants in the positions. So I think there are times where you could legitimately say, okay, what does this mean? What's happening here? This one? I think this one is kind of normal and understandable. Keep it here. This is Tony Katz today.
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4: 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I'm Trey Bailey.
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1: After his visit to China.
6: I have a very good relationship with President Xi and with China. And it sounds like something that doesn't mean anything, but it's everything. And deal making and problems we've solved. The two of us have solved a lot of problems between China that somebody else would have maybe done very badly with.
1: The president on Fox's special report with Brett Baer. The president, meantime, said China's President Xi offered help to ending the war with Iran.
6: He agrees with me that he wants to see it end. He'd like to see it end. He would like to help. If he wants help, that's great. But we don't need help. And you know the problem with help? When somebody helps you, they always want something on the other side.
1: The president says she told him China won't give any military help to Iran. 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

0: I wanted to see where oil prices were now that Trump is on his way back, back by now, or just about back. And West Texas crude is up and Brent crude is up. So as of the midday, you're back to close to $110 a barrel oil on the Brent crude that comes out of the oceans, and you're at $105 on the West Texas crude. That's where you're at. Tony Katz today. I was curious to see, I made no prediction about this. I was curious to see if the meeting would have settled some people on this. Would it have settled some oil prices? And the answer is not yet. So what is that move? Because that's, if you're Trump, that's the next step. Get some things settled. Get some oil down into, if you can, high 80 territory on the West Texas crude. How do you get that settling? And the only way to get that settling is through a show of force in the Strait. It's the only way to get it done. There's no other way to get it done. And we spoke about this last, maybe earlier this week, time sometimes eludes me. But everyone has to be on the same page here. We can't kid ourselves. This is going to take a massive show of force. This is going to take boots on the ground, whether they're French, whether they are Arab Emirates, whether they're Israeli, whether they're another coalition, and some U.S. troops, because that's how you're going to get the uranium. This is the way it's happening. And I do question whether people think that's going to ratchet things up or not when it's troops on the ground for the uranium. But you have to show a line of destroyers and going at the IRGC, wherever they may be. That is what brings down the price of oil. And I don't think that talk about we're close to a deal. I mean, the market could fall for anything. I don't think that's going to move Americans anymore. This is Tony Katz today.
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0: this is where it starts. A little flame and a lot of love. Slow-smoked barbecue. Laughter that lingers. Moments that just feel full. Whatever the day, it's always Sunny's here.
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5: Home. I'm Chris DeMeo, Fox News. President Trump weighs in on his summit in Beijing with Chinese leader Xi Jinping. They held talks on Iran, tariffs, Taiwan, and AI.
6: President Xi was very surprised at how well we've done with AI because they thought, you know, when it started, they took this gigantic lead. And we now have caught, we are substantially ahead of them in AI.
7: The goal of President Trump when going to China is to show that direct engagement is possible without having to give up any strategic leverage in the process. The president says that happened and that also he is returning home with his pockets full, that alongside those top business leaders that he took this trip with, preliminary economic commitments have been made.
8: So we had a great stay. It was an amazing period of time. President Xi is an incredible guy. Got along, made a lot of great trade deals, including over 200 planes from Boeing.
7: So the president there talking about the agreement he says China has made to buy about 450 GE aerospace engines.
5: That's Fox's Alexandria Hoff. Could the White House seek justice for Cuba's Raul Castro? Fox's Evan Brown has more.
9: The U.S. Justice Department will seek an indictment against former Cuban President Raul Castro. The move comes as the U.S. has blocked oil shipments to the communist island, known for brutal oppression of political opposition and for aligning itself with enemies of the U.S. going back to the Soviet Union. Fox News has confirmed an indictment against the 94-year-old Castro would likely focus on his alleged role in the

0: We are here with Joe Paterup of Belmont Capital Advisors and host of Retirement for Living every weekend right here, talking about setting goals for yourself, but the importance of acting upon those goals.
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3: Recent voter-approved amendment. While the FBI's Counter-Drone Academy is gearing up to protect the nation's airspace ahead of the World Cup, Fox's Nate Foy is in Huntsville, Alabama.
4: I interviewed the co-deputy director of the FBI, Christopher Rea, and he is very confident in the FBI's counter-drone capabilities. Here in Huntsville, the FBI is training state and local law enforcement across the country to help them protect American cities. They run drills with electronic defense systems that can jam or hijack drones, oftentimes in ways that fans wouldn't even notice. Authorities will be covering all 11 American cities hosting World Cup matches. The One Big Beautiful Bill allocates $250 million to protect World Cup cities from drones.
3: Historically, intercepting drones has been a federal authority. However, President Trump's actions paved the way for local law enforcement to take action as well. Colorado's governor granting pardons and commutations for 44 people, including an ally of President Trump.
5: Former Mesa County Clerk Tina Peters was convicted of multiple charges in 2024 for illegally trying to make copies of her county's election voting software and passwords. A judge sentenced her to 9 years in prison. This year, a Colorado appeals court ordered her to be resentenced, finding the judge who initially sentenced her incorrectly considered her protected speech about the 2020 election in her punishment. In a statement, Governor Jared Polis said the clemency power is a serious responsibility that he doesn't take lightly. The Secretary of State criticized the decision, calling it a gross injustice to their election system. President Trump wrote on Truth Social, simply, free Tina. Jessica Rosenthal, Fox News.
3: Stocks taking a dive today, the Dow finishing down over 500 points. I'm Chris DeMeo. This is Fox News.
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0: speaking of the Supreme Court, a lot of people, I think, taking improperly this decision regarding this abortion pill, these companies that manufacture mifepristone. Tony Katz today. I didn't say you liked the decision, but I think they're getting wrong what it is the court has done here. So there are these two companies, in a great write-up over at SCOTUS blog, Amy Howe, I think, does just absolutely, I don't know her, she does terrific work regarding this. And so you go back to when these companies came to the court and said, look, the U.S. Court of Appeals, Fifth Circuit Court of Appeals, has said that the drug has to be dispensed only in person. And the drug is used in about 60% of abortions nationwide. And these companies are like, well, that's an unprecedented move. Now, whether it is or isn't, doesn't matter. I'm telling you what they came to the court with. And they said it injects immediate confusion and upheaval into highly time-sensitive medical decisions. Right? So then what happens is Judge Alito gets into it. And Judge Alito issues an administrative stay, putting the Fifth Circuit's order on hold, restoring access to mifepristone while the judges considered the drug company's request. That stay expired earlier this week, and the court has temporarily preserved access to this so it could be prescribed via telehealth. For the sake of clarity, this is not saying that all of a sudden they're fine with a federal ruling on legalized abortion. That is not what the court is doing. And a couple of the commentaries have gone to play in that space. Don't play in that space. This is a really interesting question of why would a drug in a world of telemedicine need to be issued in person? Because if we're going to make the argument that that is true of this case, and it's not that I'm a fan of abortion by any stretch, if we're going to argue in this case that yes, it has to be in person, well, watch how many things have to be issued in person. The reason that right now, based on what I know, I'm with the court on this, is that this is the slippery. Are we going to argue that meds have to be delivered in person and they cannot be done telemed? Can I refill my prescription by using my phone via text? Am I allowed to get even a text message? What about what my parents get? Your parents? There's a lot here. This is Tony Katz today.
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5: I'm Deborah Valentine. President Trump outside of Marine One upon returning to the White House from China, highlighting the benefits of his state visit to Beijing.
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0: 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Incredible, incredible beef. You're going to love it. I bring you three more things. Now, these are things that should be front page news, but because of the front page news, they're not on the front page. And I'll start just with a quick one. This is the commie of Manhattan. His name is Zoran Mamdani.
1: As mayor, I have often looked to libraries for proof of what's possible. Those who doubt government's ability to deliver services like city-run grocery stores and universal childcare need look no further than our public libraries.
0: Stop. We're all going to take a minute, and we're going to digest that, and that the communist mayor of New York, proof we can run a grocery store is that we have libraries. Okay. Okay. Fantastic. Terrific. You've proven it. You've proven you can run a grocery store because you have library books that don't spoil. You have a product on the shelf that doesn't engage price fluctuations depending on weather or oil prices. No. You've got it. You've got it. Libraries, which run on no margin versus supermarkets that can only profit and survive on a 1% margin. Oh my gosh, you're like the Warren Buffett of your time. Just spectacular in your genius. Incredible. I start with the most glorious piece of news I can start with. KF Steve. Steve Cohen, Congressman Steve Cohen. He is not running for re-election. Now, he is in the 9th district of Tennessee, which is Memphis. And they have just redistricted Tennessee. And there is a black female Republican running for that seat. And because of a redistricting, he feels he's going to lose. This is the same place where they scream that this was racist and bigoted and Jim Crow 2.0 and all of their ridiculousness. And I must admit, as somebody who believes in total honesty at all times, for those people who buy into this idea of Jim Crow 2.0, you're the kind of people who donate to a Nigerian prince. You actually think there's money waiting for you if you just put up $500 to ensure that the bank accounts work. You're the kind of person who happily hands over your social security number because what bad thing could happen? These people are embarrassing. They are embarrassing, embarrassing, shameful people. They are what they are, what they are. Jim Crow 2.0. We get it. We get it. You're not good at actually coming up with facts. We understand you. He is not running for re-election. He said, we are still fighting, talking about the challenges to the district. And if we prevail in the courts, I will remain a candidate. What's the matter? Your ideas aren't good enough. You needed a district that was rigged in a certain way so you could win? I thought you're the better candidate, KF Steve. I thought you were the guy. You've been there for so many years. Wait, how long has he been in Congress? Oh, he assumed office in 2007. 07. He's been there for 20 years. Didn't you think maybe it was time for you to be done? When my radio career hits 20 years, maybe I'll say to myself, maybe it's time. Maybe I'm due. But then the people say, don't go, Tony. We love you so much. We can't live without what you say. And you're so hot. I'm assuming that's what they're going to say. I'm assuming that's what they're... You know what? I can hear them now. Ah, you're too kind. All right, maybe I'll stick around. I'll make the decision. It doesn't matter what you say on this one. But he can't make his case. So he's going to retire unless, of course, he gets the district the way he wants it. In which case, he'll stick around. What a servant of the people. What a man who really cares about the system. That's Steve Cohen, everybody. KF Steve himself. A man who believes that America is valuable. Then there's the ballroom. Oh, good Lord. We're still doing this? We're still doing this. Oy. President Trump says that the ballroom will open in September of 2028. Okay. September of 2028. Fantastic. Can we get this built? Can we or can we not get this built? Can we begin this process now in earnest? Can we stop talking about it for 5 freaking minutes? That's all I'm asking. Could we please not? The ballroom is no big deal. There's no problem in having one. It's completely fine. Thank you. And I don't think that we are doing this fast enough. This ballroom should be built in 3 months. 3 months. Now, as you know, the president getting back from this trip to China, where the conversation came up about Iran. This was President Trump on Air Force One.
2: On Iran, it's very interesting. You feel strongly they can't have a nuclear weapon. Said that very strongly. They cannot have a nuclear weapon, and he wants them to open up the strait. But as he said, they closed it, and then you closed them with a smile. And it's true. We control the strait. And they've done no business. Literally, they've done no business in the last 2.5 weeks, which is approximately $500 million a day. So we have, we're doing very well on all fronts.
0: Now, I saw in the chat room, I think it was Pete, who's a regular here, that they are seeing satellite imagery of oil slicks around Karg Island. So Karg Island is where Iran holds its oil. And of course, because we cut off their ability to transport, we shut down the ports via blockade. They have had to keep pumping oil, and they ran out of storage capacity because they didn't have much. And you can't just turn off a well. It's not easy to get it back operational. It might be gone for forever, and then you have to take new wells. So you might have to just pour out the oil. You might just have to dump it out. And put it right into the Gulf seems to be what it is that they're doing. But I don't want the president to engage these conversations. We have control of the strait, Mr. President. You see Brent crude at basically $110 a barrel. So don't say you have control. Don't do that. Don't be that guy. If you had control of the strait, oil would be $4 a barrel and it would come with your Happy Meal. It would have been better if I didn't make myself laugh. Right? Yes, there's different possibilities of why they're seeing oil slicks. They could be dumping it. There could be other issues. But they can't stop the pumping. That's the point. They cannot stop the pumping. They have to keep these things going. To turn off the well is massively, massively damaging for them and for any level of long-term future. And I would also argue that we don't necessarily want the wells shut off. And I am surprised. I brought this up a while ago. I am surprised that President Trump hasn't said, you know what? We'll hold the oil. We'll send a couple ships. We'll hold the oil. We'll move the oil. We'll hold it for you. When you come to your senses and sign a deal, we'll sell it. And we'll, of course, get paid back. And then the people will actually be able to get the money from it. We'll make like Venezuela. We got you covered. I'm a little surprised he didn't go for that maneuver. I got to admit, I am a little shocked by it. And then, speaking of things that the president said, he does an interview when he is there in China. He does an interview with Sean Hannity. And it comes up, this conversation about Chinese students in the United States.
3: I would assume I'm in Beijing if I wanted to buy property near one of their military installations. Mm-hmm. I don't think President Xi...
4: No, they wouldn't let you. I don't. Look, it's not that I love it. You want to see farm prices drop? You want to see farmers lose a lot of money? Just take that out of the market. But they've had a lot of land for a long time. Obama did nothing about it. They bought a lot of it during the Obama administration. He did nothing about it. As far as the students, it's 500,000 students. They come, good students. I could tell them, I don't want any students, is a very insulting thing to say to a country. They would then immediately go out and start building universities all over China. But if you don't have those students, good students, by the way, if you don't, and we do another thing, you know, if they're good and they want to stay in America, we won't give them a green card and things like that. Not only them, but other countries. But if you want to see a university system die, take 500,000 people out of it.
0: I didn't realize that taking in Chinese nationals as students with connections to the CCP was a jobs program. You can argue that he's saying that, remember, he's in Beijing. He doesn't want to upset the host, right? He's playing everything smooth. I can go with you on that all the way. He's wrong. He's wrong on every single level. First, what makes them good students? Because you said so? What does that matter? You saying so, well, they're a good student, doesn't make them a good student. What makes them good? That they do their math homework? This is silly. But I'm going to go back to the idea we have to take the students so the universities can stay in business. Mr. President, I don't care if the universities stay in business at all. Most of the universities are sizzling hot garbage and we'd be better off without them. There shouldn't be competition in education. You're right. A lot of small schools are probably going to get gobbled up. They're probably going to have to give in because they're not going to be able to compete. Correct. But when the large schools also don't get that foreign money, I think we're better off. Yeah. Taking in Chinese students, communist students, as a jobs program for the University of Michigan, I don't care if they have to sell the land. I don't care if they have to give up their football program. Means nothing. Zero. The president might be talking like this because he was in Beijing when he said it. But as a concept, just so we're clear, he's completely wrong. Completely. This is Tony Katz today.
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0: she was the chief of staff to Gavin Newsom. She was an aide to Javier Becerra, gubernatorial candidate in California. And she entered a plea in a federal courthouse. She faces a maximum sentence of 38 years in prison. Huh. Tony Katz today. Her name is Dana Williamson, and she conspired to steal $225,000 from a campaign account for Becerra, who was the Secretary of Health and Human Services underneath Joe Biden. Oh, and did a miserable job. 23 felony charges related to the scheme and alleged wrongdoing of obtaining a pandemic loan fraudulently for her consulting business and writing off $1 million in luxury goods and other personal costs as business expenses on her taxes. Let's argue that people who own their business write things off, right? And I don't question what they write off, but maybe what they write off, someone could go, really? What are you writing off as a personal expense that totals $1 million? What possibly? Right? Is it something you were collecting? Something you're using? Was it jewelry? Was it something made of fine Corinthian leather? In any case, this would be a major story if it had happened to a Republican. And that's why I brought it up. I'm in favor of putting in jail people who steal. We should put people in jail who steal. What I would like to know is how many people knew about her problems and still wanted to hire her. Because you know how that happens. Keep it right here. I'm Tony Katz. This is Tony Katz Today.
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8: President returns. I'm Deborah Valentine, Fox News. President Trump back in the U.S. following meetings with China's President Xi Jinping in Beijing. President Trump on Fox's special report told Brett Baer the two leaders discussed Taiwan.
9: It's always been his most important thing from the day I knew him years ago. I've known him now 11 years, 12 years. It's always been the biggest thing for him, Taiwan. Now, with me, I don't think they'll do anything when I'm here. When I'm not here, I think they might.
8: Fox Business Network's Edward Lawrence.
10: The president says China's agreed to buy more U.S. agriculture and live up to the commitments to buy 25 million tons of soybeans from American farmers each year through 2028. The president on Air Force One also saying China went beyond just planes for the airline industry, buying General Electric engines.
11: So they're buying General Electric. So it's approximately 400, 450 engines, 200 planes. And a promise of up to 750 if they do a good job.
10: Bringing the top executives along on the trip threw the Chinese off, according to the president. It also allowed for movement now, possibly to open Chinese markets to more U.S. goods, as the Chinese president himself said that China would open wider.
8: Terrorist threat in Iran also discussed. The Trump administration's move to create southern border barriers sparking controversy.
12: The White House wants to seize 14 acres of land on a mountainside owned by the Catholic Church that attracts thousands of people for an annual religious pilgrimage. The land is at the bottom of Mount Cristo Rey, which has a 29-foot-tall statue of Jesus Christ at its summit. The administration has sued the Diocese of Las Cruces in neighboring New Mexico, which is resisting the government's efforts to take the land with an offer of $183,000. The diocese says in legal papers the administration's efforts violate its First Amendment right to religious expression. Tom Rigotti, Fox News.
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1: That's exactly what it is. 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
3: Passed a wildfire recovery compensation program to help people impacted by fires, specifically where utility companies may be to blame. Edison International's CEO Pedro Pizarro tells Fox Business the fund will impact communities still recovering from the Eaton fire.
4: That structure has come to bear in the case of last year's Eaton fire, which unfortunately may be connected to Southern California Edison's infrastructure, even though we believe that the utility's actions were prudent. And so that fund today has around $21 billion of capacity. Much of that may be exhausted by the Eaton fire.
3: Edison International and Southern California International are also creating another smaller fund to help provide compensation. Democrat of Colorado Governor Jared Polis Friday commuted the sentence of former Mesa County Clerk Tina Peters. She's a former election clerk convicted in connection with a 2021 voting equipment breach case that became a flashpoint in the election integrity fight. The clemency drew immediate backlash from Colorado Secretary of State Jenna Griswold and praise from President Donald Trump. I'm Deborah Valentine. This is Fox News.
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14: 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Everyone has that one funny friend, the wise guy, the one that's mastered pranks as clever comebacks or pulls humor out of the strangest situations. Maybe, well, just maybe, if you're lucky, you're one of them. But we all know at least one, and they have the best stories. Today's wise guy, Duncan Scott, hails from the great state of New Mexico.
15: When I was elected to the state senate in New Mexico in 1992, I was on a path of politics. But after I served 4 years in the state senate, I concluded, while it was an incredible honor to represent the people who were in my district, it was an absolute waste of my time. I was a Republican. New Mexico is a heavily blue Democratic state. So whatever Republican principles or philosophy I brought to the state Senate,

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1: 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And all of this noise about what the Fed is doing, what's inflation doing, let's really peel the onion back and look at what are the things that we can be doing to take the worry and the stress out of your retirement.
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2: Resentenced, finding the judge who initially sentenced her incorrectly considered her protected speech about the 2020 election in her punishment. In a statement, Governor Jared Polis said the clemency power is a serious responsibility that he doesn't take lightly. The Secretary of State criticized the decision, calling it a gross injustice to their election system. President Trump wrote on Truth Social, simply, free Tina. Jessica Rosenthal, Fox News.
3: And I'm Chris DeMayo. 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

Thanks for inviting me into your home, your long-haul truck, RV, camper, taxi, your parents' well-appointed basement with the simulated wood paneling, electric fireplace, and the painting of dogs playing poker. Your loft, that greasy spoon just off the interstate, and your cabin in the woods. Welcome to Coast AM, the very best in late night talk radio. I'm Richard Serrett, sitting in for George Norrie. And tonight, this morning, I'm coming to you live from the home studio in Old Thornhill, just north of Toronto. July 1969. While America fixated on astronauts walking on the moon, something far stranger was unfolding in the sweltering darkness outside Fort Worth, Texas, along the lonely shores of Lake Worth. Terrified couples began reporting encounters with a towering white-haired creature described as half man, half goat. Witnesses claimed the beast leapt onto parked cars, clawed at windows, screamed from the tree line, and even hurled a heavy tire through the night air before vanishing back into the woods of Greer Island.

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3: News. I'm Deborah Valentine. The conflict with Iran fueling the price of gas and other goods. Asked about Americans' concerns about prices, President Trump told Fox's Brett Barron's special report during their China interview, it's part of keeping America safe.
4: When you tell somebody you're going to have to pay a little more, not that much more, a little more for gasoline for a very short period of time because we want to stop the threat of being blown to pieces by a lunatic, by a crazy person, and they are crazy, using nuclear weapons, everybody says that's fine.
3: AAA says fuel prices have risen 30%. As of 12:01 a.m., the busiest commuter railroad in North America has come to a screeching halt, affecting 250 to 300,000 commuters daily. Officials say the main sticking point between all five unions representing the LIRR and the Metropolitan Transportation Agency is pay. 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
6: And China agree. I'm Deborah Valentine, Fox News. President Trump returning to the U.S. after a visit to China for bilateral trade talks with Chinese President Xi Jinping. Fox's Kevin Cork has details.
7: President Trump seemingly positively stirred by the trip to China, which objectively was marked by pomp, politics, and of course, a lot of economic and political pressure. Now, the commander-in-chief told just about anybody who would listen that things went very, and I mean very well, for all parties involved. Meantime, the president told our Brett Baer that he wants China and Taiwan to cool down. The president reiterating his previous position that he's not looking to have somebody go independent.
6: The president welcomed an offer from President Xi to assist in ending the war with Iran. He also stated that the U.S. and China both share the goal of preventing Iran from developing a nuclear weapon. The U.S. blockade of the Strait of Hormuz continues as President Trump returns from China. Fox's Ashley Webster has more from Tel Aviv.
8: Iran is running out of options other than cutting oil production because of their storage problems, and oil is the lifeblood of their economy. At the same time, the U.S. naval blockade continues, preventing any ships from entering or leaving Iranian ports. Now, reports say a vessel operating as a floating armory in the Gulf of Oman has been seized by Iran. The ship is used to store weapons for security firms who protect ships at sea. It also comes after an Indian flag vessel was attacked off the coast of Oman and sunk after a suspected explosion caused by a drone or missile.
6: Iran's foreign minister insists the strait should remain under Iranian control. The largest commuter rail line in North America, the Long Island Railroad's on strike. All five unions representing the LIRR struck at 12:01 a.m. over unresolved contractual issues involving pay. 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
6: The Justice Department is charging an Iraqi national with carrying out at least 18 terror attacks against U.S. and Israeli groups overseas.
11: Mohammed al-Saadi making his first court appearance in federal court in Manhattan. He has been charged with

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2: Sitting in for George Norrie. Tom Petty and the Heartbreakers, Angel Dream number 4. Workers at an oil field near Comodoro Rivadavia in Argentina claim a goblin-like creature has been terrorizing the site at night, moving objects, banging on metal structures, and frightening employees. The story exploded online after videos surfaced showing a traffic cone seemingly sliding on its own, along with a chilling photo of a small humanoid. This figure allegedly was captured somewhere in the field. While some believe the workers may be dealing with a supernatural entity, skeptics argue it could simply be an elaborate prank aimed at new employees. You can check out the video for yourself. That's in the carousel up at coasttocoastam.com. You know, it's hard to explain your worldview when most people don't share it. Well, that's where Paranormal Date comes in. It's a place where conversation

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3: I'm Chris DeMeo. President Trump back at the White House after this week's visit to China.
4: President Trump seemingly positively stirred by the trip to China, which objectively was marked by pomp, politics, and of course, a lot of economic and political pressure. Now, the commander-in-chief told just about anybody who would listen that things went very, and I mean very well.
3: Fox's Kevin Cork in Washington. The president, meantime, said China's President Xi Jinping offered help to end the war with Iran.
5: He agrees with me that he wants to see it end. He'd like to see it end. He would like to help. If he wants help, that's great. But we don't need help. And you know the problem with help? When somebody helps you, they always want something on the other side.
3: The president said she told him China won't give military help to Iran. 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
5: A tremendous success. I'm Chris DeMeo, Fox News. President Trump weighing in on his summit in Beijing with Chinese leader Xi Jinping. They held talks on Iran, tariffs, Taiwan, and AI.
6: President Xi was very surprised at how well we've done with AI, because they thought, you know, when it started, they took this gigantic lead. And we now have caught, we are substantially ahead of them in AI.
7: The goal of President Trump when going to China is to show that direct engagement is possible without having to give up any strategic leverage in the process. The president says that happened, and that also he is returning home with his pockets full, that alongside those top business leaders that he took this trip with, preliminary economic commitments have been made.
8: So we had a great stay. It was an amazing period of time. He's an incredible guy. Got along, made a lot of great trade deals, including over 200 planes from Boeing.
7: So the president there talking about the agreement he says China has made to buy about 450 GE aerospace engines.
5: It's Fox's Alexandria Hoff. The U.S. blockade of the Strait of Hormuz continues as President Trump returns from China.
9: Iran is running out of options other than cutting oil production because of their storage problems, and oil is the lifeblood of their economy. At the same time, the U.S. naval blockade continues, preventing any ships from entering or leaving Iranian ports. Now, reports say a vessel operating as a floating armory in the Gulf of Oman has been seized by Iran. The ship is used to store weapons for security firms who protect ships at sea. It also comes after an Indian flag vessel was attacked off the coast of Oman and sunk after a suspected explosion caused by a drone or missile.
5: Fox's Ashley Webster. Alex Smol and Maverick McNealy are tied atop the leaderboard after two rounds at the PGA Championship. 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
5: A source tells Fox News that the U.S. might be moving to take action against Cuban leadership.
11: Complex. That's how Cuba's leadership described a diplomatic backdrop as the CIA and the leaders in Havana had a chance to actually exchange ideas. Now, those meetings precede what may be a very serious legal action. There are details that suggest the U.S. is getting ready to indict former Cuban President Raul Castro for the 1996 incident that left four people dead when a pair of Cessnas from a humanitarian group were shot down by a Cuban fighter jet. Now, it's important to note it's considered a potential criminal act under U.S. law, which means President Trump could be setting the stage to give Castro the Nicolas Maduro treatment.
5: Fox's Kevin Cork. Workers on New York's Long Island Railroad are on strike, bringing the busiest commuter rail system in the nation to a halt.
12: If it were to become resolved, we would need time. It's contingent upon what time it would be settled. So it would be difficult for me at this point to say if it was settled at this time, we'd have service back at that time. But rest assured, we would look to get service back as soon as possible.
5: LIRR President Robert Free. Colorado's

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1: Sitting in for George Norrie, the band up on Cripple Creek. As summer road trip season approaches, I would love to hear your stories from the lonely highways of North America. Phantom hitchhikers, haunted truck stops, missing time, back roads you'll never drive again, and diners where something felt terribly wrong. And beyond the road, family secrets, secret societies, strange encounters, the unexplained. No politics, just mystery after midnight. Somewhere out there, somebody listening tonight has a story that still keeps them awake. And I'd love to hear those stories. Open lines are next on Coast to Coast AM.
2: All right, everybody cares about health, wellness, fitness, nutrition, and so many of us are guessing our way through our health, guessing what foods to eat, what supplements to take, wondering why some things make us feel better than others. Now, that's where Viome comes in. It's a simple, at-home gut health test that uses advanced RNA technology. It analyzes your gut microbiome to understand how your body is truly functioning in this moment. And from there, Viome then creates a personalized food and supplement plan designed specifically for your body. Right, Linda? You've been doing this.
3: I have been doing it, and the test is

0: of Abu Bilal al-Manuki greatly reduces the global operation of ISIS. The largest commuter rail line in North America is on strike, stranding upwards of 300,000 riders daily. Long Island Railroad President Robert Free says even if a deal between the Metropolitan Transportation Authority and the unions is reached, service will take time to be restored.
1: If it were to become resolved, we would need time. It's contingent upon what time it would be settled. So it would be difficult for me at this point to say if it was settled at this time, we'd have service back at that time. But rest assured, we would look to get service back as soon as possible.
0: The main sticking point in contract negotiations is pay. 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
2: I'm Chris DeMeo. Workers on New York's Long Island Railroad are on strike, bringing the busiest commuter rail system in North America to a halt.
3: If it were to become resolved, we would need time. It's contingent upon what time it would be settled. So it would be difficult for me at this point to say if it was settled at this time, we'd have service back at that time. But rest assured, we would look to get service back as soon as possible.
2: LARRR President Robert Free. President Trump says China's President Xi Jinping offered help to end the war with Iran.
4: He agrees with me that he wants to see it end. He'd like to see it end. He would like to help. If he wants help, that's great. But we don't need help. And you know the problem with help? When somebody helps you, they always want something on the other side.
2: The president says she told him China won't give weapons to Iran. 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
11: Everyone, you heard me speak last week on the Carolina Outdoors about the Atlantic Flyway. 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I'm your host of the Carolina Outdoors, Bill Barty, and each week it is my duty to come in studio and share things that are happening in the outdoors, adventure, escape, and more, all on the Carolina Outdoors. I also enjoy speaking to people that are making outdoor things happen, and this week is no different, as we're going to continue a conversation we've had. We had one continuously. In fact, she is one of the original guests on the Carolina Outdoors from my beginnings here on the program, Judy Walker from the Mecklenburg Audubon Society. We're going to invite her back on the program to find out what's happening in spring of

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2: News. I'm Deborah Valentine. The second in command for ISIS globally is dead. Abu Bilal al-Manouki was taken out by U.S. and Nigerian forces in Africa. In making the announcement on Truth Social, President Trump said the joint operation was flawlessly executed, meticulously planned, and very complex. He added, with al-Manouki's removal, ISIS's global operation is greatly diminished. Rival political groups plan to hold mass protests in London. Fox's Jonathan Savage reports from London.
3: 4,000 police officers, one of the largest British protest deployments in decades, is in place for two marches. It's feared violence could erupt if the opposing groups aren't kept apart.
2: Pro-Palestinian demonstrators marking NAPCA Day and Unite the Kingdom calling for free speech are the groups involved in today's demonstrations. 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

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Happy Wednesday. 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The phone number, 704-570-1079. That is also the WBT text line. It's not just a call-in line, it's also a text line. The text line is driven by Liberty Buick GMC. All righty, so first off, great to see everybody last night at the WBT News and Brews at Heist Brewery and Barrel Arts. That was a fun event. I hope you got as much out of it as I put into it, which was a lot. Not really, but I hope you had a good time. It was great to meet so many of you guys out there last night. I never have enough time to talk with everybody. And so that's, I do regret that like there's so many people that show up that want to talk you may not always get an opportunity, which just means you have to come to all of them. Right. Yes, there was some spirited, discussion, last night, surrounding, the Iran war, as well as Thomas Massey. I'm going to get to some of the Iran stuff, later on in the program. But I want to, and not the Massey stuff, because like I really don't care about that guy up there. But I do want to go over one of the stories that we were able to discuss a little bit last night, because it broke yesterday by our pal AP Dillon at the North State Journal. And it's about Roy Cooper, my good friend Ray. I call him that because that's what Hillary Clinton called him when she was campaigning here in North Carolina back in 2016 or 2015. Or Cut Him Loose Cooper, as I'm trying to make that name stick now. Whatley team, feel free to use that. it nicely sums up the messaging around all of the released inmates that Cooper agreed to set free. So this story from the North State Journal, nsjonline.com, I was unaware that AP was working on this, but she apparently got a bunch of either retired or reassigned highway patrol officers granted anonymity to discuss the matter. But what she describes in this piece is the days around Roy Cooper and his famous stroll through the mob during COVID, with a mask dangling from his ear, fist raised in the air in solidarity with the Black Lives Matter protesters. Remember the famous photo? Walking around, he had a couple of highway patrol security detail, because they're the ones who provide the security detail to the governor. Well, unknown until yesterday, Roy Cooper and his family

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